0: kid. It goes like this.
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0: say, Brett, put a little A11 on. 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

out downtown. 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

I saw the old man's face, front page obituary. He was a millionaire. He left his fortune to some guy he barely knew. His kids were mad as hell.

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From our own studios in Halifax, Nova Scotia, Canada, this is the People's Gospel Hour, Tom Baker speaking. Today brings a third in the series of messages preached by radio pastor Perry F. Rockwood, Studies in Jeremiah, number 2. Today's message is entitled simply Chapters 10 to 13, but describes the deplorable condition of a nation which has turned its back on God. Why not phone and invite a friend to listen in with you? Our loving and eternal Heavenly Father, we live in a day when nations are turning their backs upon Thee. We live in a godless generation. Speak to hearts today. Wake us up as to how our nations, our society, is asking for the judgment of God. Bless today's message. In Jesus' name, amen. A warm welcome to our program. Please have your Bible open to the Gospel of Matthew chapter 12 for our Bible reading later in the program. That's the Gospel of Matthew chapter 12.

Now it's letter time. Our first letter today is from Saskatchewan. Thank you for the wonderful lessons you bring each Sunday morning at 6:30, our time. It is so consoling to know somebody is still using the old King James Version of the Bible. Thanks greatly. And some good news from Moscow, Russia. Thanks for your programs. I used to think Christians were stubborn and foolish, but I completely changed my opinion about Christianity when I listened to the People's Gospel Hour program. Now I can see that the Bible thoughts are sensible, and I like to learn from you. Our last letter is from New York. I just want to take a moment to tell you how much I enjoy your program aired on WDCX, Buffalo, New York. I would like to offer you encouragement to continue in your endeavor to bring the word to the people of the way and also to those who may have lost their way. You do great good, so never underestimate the power of the word. May the great God of the universe continue to empower you and your staff. Your letters are so encouraging to all of us here. I thank each one of you who take the time to sit and write. Letters need not be long. A few words, a sentence or two, mean so much to us. Now it's Bible time. I'm reading today from the Gospel of Matthew, chapter 12, verses 1 to 13. At that time, Jesus went on the Sabbath day through the corn, and his disciples were anhungered and began to pluck the ears of corn and to eat. But when the Pharisees saw it, they said unto him, Behold, thy disciples do that which is not lawful to do upon the Sabbath day. But he said unto them, Have ye not read what David did when he was anhungered, and they that were with him, how he entered into the house of God, and did eat the shewbread which was not lawful for him to eat, neither for them that were with him, but only for the priests? Or have you not read in the law how that on the Sabbath days the priests in the temple profane the Sabbath and are blameless? But I say unto you that in this place is one greater than the temple. But if ye had known what this meaneth, I will have mercy and not sacrifice, ye would not have condemned the guiltless. For the Son of Man is Lord, even of the Sabbath day. And when he was departed thence, he went into their synagogue, and behold, there was a man which had his hand withered. And they asked him, saying, Is it lawful to heal on the Sabbath days, that they might accuse him? And he said unto them, What man shall there be among you, that shall have one sheep, and if it fall into a pit on the Sabbath day, will he not lay hold on it and lift it out? How much then is a man better than a sheep? Wherefore it is lawful to do well on the Sabbath days. Then said he to the man, Stretch forth thine hand. And he stretched it forth, and it was restored whole, like as the other. May the Lord bless the reading of God's inspired, preserved, and infallible word.

Now a page from our Sunday scrapbook. But, Doctor, I'm that clown. Some time ago, a poor nervous wreck called on a famous London doctor. Said the doctor, "You need to laugh. Go down to hear Grimaldi, the famous clown. All London is holding its sides, laughing at him." But the visitor straightened himself and said, "Doctor, I am Grimaldi." "No, we cannot laugh away our fears, but there is one whose cooling, healing touch has still its ancient power. Jesus, the name that calms our fears and bids our sorrows cease, 'tis music in the sinner's ear, 'tis life and health and peace."

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2: We were all going to get on out of here, come first break in the weather. Seemed half the town was cap and gown come the month of June. 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

we've seen for 1,000 years caused financial joys and biblical fears. It caused some smiles, it caused some tears, but more to the point of our story. For the first time in the collective memory, that old brown prairie that had been so dry for so long was very muddy, boggy, sticky. We'd pull one truck out and get another stuck in, and motors

0: The Big Country Countdown. All right, let's review our first three songs here that kicked off this week's survey. At number 20, making its debut, the debut song from Stella Lefty, Boston. Kenny Chesney inched up one to number 19 with Carry On, and the song we just heard from Zach Top, South of Sanity, stayed at number 18. Now, Zach Top grew up in Washington. He grew up on the West Coast. But if you hear Zach Top in interviews, he has a very distinct Southern accent, which has led some people to speculate as to whether or not he's just putting that on. Now, anybody who's ever known someone or has a family member who's traveled to somewhere to live where there's some sort of a regional accent knows that at some point in time you start to develop a little bit of that accent. It just comes naturally, just being surrounded by it all the time. And for Zach Top, living down in Nashville, that's bound to happen. John Party, who's from California, has received some of the same remarks over the years, and in defense of Zach Top, this is what he had to say.
1: He's a West Coast guy too, and it just happens when you sing country music all your life, you're going to have a little bit of twang. That's just how it is.
2: Yep.
1: And the traditional guys fit in with everybody now. Like, I feel like I got to go play with Morgan Wallen. I'm playing Alan Jackson's Farewell View, and that's like, I play with Florida Georgia Line. Like, we all kind of coexist. We're competitive, but we're all chanting each other on at the same time.
0: All right, let's keep the countdown rolling for the breakthrough single from an artist who's going to be playing a show in southwestern Ontario. He's going to be playing Leamington on July 31st, opening up for Cole Swindell as part of the motorcycle rally Hogs for Hospice. This is John Morgan. It's Kid Myself, holding at number 17 on the Big Country Countdown.

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0: It's the Big Country Countdown. All right, we heard from Cody Johnson a couple of songs ago with The Fall, that song dropping 3 to 16. And the song we just heard from Hardy, Eric Church, Tim McGraw, and Morgan Wallen, MacArthur, spent a second week at number 15. That song about different generations of patriarchs from the same family. So it seems to be an appropriate song to play here on Father's Day weekend. Speaking of Morgan Wallen and Father's Day, I met Morgan many years ago before he released his first ever song, and we talked for about 20 minutes. And one of the things he was talking about was his dad and how he had a bit of a tough upbringing. His dad was a pastor, very strict, and they argued a lot during his teenage years. But some months ago, Morgan was sharing that the longer he was out of the house, the closer he became to his dad. And his dad has been able to become the mentor and trusted advisor that he had hoped to be. Here's Morgan on Theo Vaughn's podcast.
1: Me and my dad, we butted heads a lot growing up, especially once I got to high school, just because I was kind of ridiculous. And I think he was kind of ridiculous when he was that age too. You don't believe anything your parents say when you're that age.
2: No, it's the last person you want to believe. It's so crazy.
1: It's not even possible. It wasn't possible in my head to believe that. That's crazy to think now. I'm like, damn, they were right. But in my head, it was not physically possible to think that they could be right. Yeah. It just wasn't.
2: It's kind of crazy because like, oh, these two people that love me and care about me and raised me this far,
1: they're trying to ruin my life.
0: And not only has Morgan Wallen's father, Tommy, become more of a mentor in Morgan's later life, but Morgan has been for him as well. And in fact, has encouraged his father now to start a weekly spiritual show that'll run on satellite. 7-minute devotionals called Tommy's Sunday 7. And it debuts this weekend. It runs on Morgan's own channel. This is not the first show that he's had on Morgan's channel. He also hosts Family Tradition with Tommy Wallen, where he shares stories from the Wallen family, memories from Morgan's childhood, and highlights from his career from his perspective. All right, hold on. We're going back in time for the big story behind a number one song in country's past today from John Michael Montgomery. Plus music still to come from Tucker Wetmore, Bailey Zimmerman, Kane Brown, and Jordan Davis. And a second debut this week, a song making its first appearance on the countdown. It appears for the first time at number 13 from a certain animated movie that's out this weekend. All as we look to find out if Riley Green can make it 2 in a row at number 1 right here on the Big Country Countdown.
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1: A swimming pool in the backyard is not just for large families. A lot of times, grandma and grandpa get the pool, and guess who shows up every weekend? So, yeah, that's a great thing. And it is a great staycation, as they say. One summer of putting a pool in can give you 20 summers of vacation.

0: This week's big story is a song from John Michael Montgomery. John was born and raised in Kentucky to parents who doubled as both butchers and heads of the family country band. That family band included John's siblings, his sister Rebecca, and of course his brother Eddie, who'd go on to find fame in Montgomery Gentry. After their parents divorced, the two brothers formed their own band for a while before going their separate ways. John struggled for years getting his career off the ground until one day he found himself performing at the right place at the right time, when he was spotted by the man who would become his manager and help him sign a record deal. He'd go on to have 7 number one songs in his career. Now, his number one song we're featuring today was written by Rich Fagan and Rob Foyer. As the story goes, one day the two songwriters were together performing at the same event, and they got to talking. And Rob started telling Rich the story of a guy that he had recently met, a slow-talking Tennessean who said he was an auctioneer.
1: But anyway, he said, could we write a song about an auction? I said, sure, let's have at it. I just was making up a dummy melody, and we got a good start on it, maybe a first verse and part of the chorus. And so over the phone, I said, hey, man, how about if we say, I'm going once, going twice, sold? Usually in a chorus, that would be it. I'm going once, going twice, sold. But that's not it. And I think that's what made it even hookier, is because just when you think you heard the hook, boom, we hit you with it. First time I did it at the Boardwalk Cafe, I got like a standing ovation in the middle of the song. And you know, it's not a listening room, and it's like, man, I quieted the room. I said, I know this is a hit.
0: And while Grundy County is an actual place, the two songwriters had never actually been there. It was inspired by hearing a radio DJ award a prize to somebody from Grundy County. We head back to this week in 1995 for John Michael Montgomery and Sold, the Grundy County Auction Incident on the Big Country Countdown.

Falling 3 to number 12, that's Tucker Wetmore and Brunette on the Big Country Countdown. Before that, this week's second debut from a movie that debuted at the box office this weekend, expected to be the number one movie, Toy Story 5, Taylor Swift, I Knew It, I Knew You, that song already breaking records and marking Taylor Swift's return to country music, at least for that song. We also heard from George Burge with Luke Bryan back there in Ride, Ride, Ride, spending his second week at number 14. Luke Bryan this week also giving fans on social media a sneak preview of a new song that is currently unreleased.

That song called Made of the Memory, it'll be featured on Luke Bryan's new album called Signs, which is coming out September 18th. Spending a second week at number 11, here's Bailey Zimmerman and Chevy Silverado on the Big Country Countdown.

0: The Big Country Countdown with Jordan Davis, Turn This Truck Around, dropping 3 to number 9. Jordan Davis has 2 shows in southwestern Ontario coming up here real soon. Next weekend in Windsor at Caesars Windsor, and then at Rock the Park in London on July 16th. And before that, we heard from Kane Brown and Woman, which spent a second week in number 10. Kane Brown says he's in the best shape of his life. Some time ago, he quit drinking, he quit smoking, started boxing and training hard and sleeping a lot better and eating cleaner, he says. He even traded in one healthy diet plan for an even healthier one, he says. He went from a strict 2,000 calorie plan of turkey, rice, and eggs to a lean 4,000 calorie bulking plan with steak and chicken, rice, sweet potatoes, broccoli, noodles, and salmon. His wife Caitlin keeps the house healthy, so even pizza is more health conscious these days. He says it's one cheat food, and everybody should be allowed a cheat food when they're trying to eat better, he says, is Mexican. That's when he'll grab himself some tacos, maybe some burritos. His death row meal, if he had to pick, though, if it was his final meal ever, well, that's when he falls completely off the wagon. Not only the tacos, but barbecue pizza and chocolate lava cake with ice cream. Only 8 songs to go as we wait to see if Riley Green can make it 2 in a row at number 1, with music still to come from names like Ella Langley and Morgan Wallen. But first, we've got a new song from a married duo, one of which is Canadian, Mackenzie Porter. Of course, they perform under the name Thelma and James, and you'll hear their latest next. It could be Canada's next big thing, right here on the Big Country Countdown.
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2: All right, it's time for Canada's Next Big Thing, where we feature a recently released song from a Canadian country act. And this week it comes to us from Mackenzie Porter and her American husband, Jake Etheridge. Together, they're known as Thelma and James. They never intended to form an official country duo together. They just happened to write and record a song that went viral, and now here they are officially releasing a whole album together. Mackenzie and Jake met at a songwriting session years ago, and then a few more, and they started dating and eventually getting married. And while they pursued their solo music careers, one night Mackenzie was feeling bummed out, and she went into their home studio and asked Jake to help her write a song just to lift her spirits. And that was their huge viral hit, Happy Ever After You. Of course, it didn't go viral until the next day Jake woke up and decided they should shoot a little video at home, kind of a home video set to the song. It became such a streaming success that their record label, Big Loud, immediately called saying they wanted to sign them as a duo as well. They didn't know what to call themselves, so they just used variations of their actual names. Thelma is Mackenzie's real middle name, and as it turns out, both of their grandmother's names. And James? Well, that's actually Jake's birth name, and he's the third. His father and grandfather were also James. The song comes at a very exciting time for the duo, having just earned their first Academy of Country Music Award nomination for Duo of the Year. And they're currently on their first ever tour as a duo, supporting Luke Combs Stadium Tour. Here's their latest, it's Thelma and James, An Alternate Ending, on the Big Country Countdown.

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